0: Hey, it's Michelle Smallman, and coming up Monday, we continue to go two-a-days with the Rams and the Chiefs. 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

0: Greatest phrases in NFL training camp history. Vince Young sat there and said, haha, dream team. Yeah. 76ers are going to fare a similar fate this year to the last.
1: Not an overreaction. No. I agree with you. Who's the awesome one in this situation?
0: LeBron, right? Or is Vince Young LeBron? Which one is it?
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0: live. 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

0: Happy Monday. 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At 8 o'clock, we'll have The Good, The Bad, and The Ugly presented by Chapman Automotive Group. And then we'll also have some breaking news happening later on as well. And then we've got Brandon Sanders, Arizona football great, who's now the director of football alumni and high school football relations coordinator with the Arizona Wildcats. He'll be joining us coming up here at 8:25. We'll talk to him about the upcoming football season, his thoughts on Arizona through training camp, and then we'll remember the life and legacy of Mark Lunsford, a former Arizona quarterback who is a longtime assistant coach. I mean, this guy, he was a coach under Larry Smith, under Dick Tomey, was a longtime assistant coach who had multiple roles with the Arizona Wildcats. The man is a Wildcat through and through. And unfortunately, Coach Lunds, as a lot of people call him, at the Lowell Stevens football facility, he passed away last week at the age of 70 years old. So we'll remember the life of Mark Lunsford, talk about his impact and what he did for the Arizona football program. And that'll be with our guy, Brandon Sanders, at 8:25.
1: Mark Lunsford was a great dude, and maybe something you didn't know about your guy Ali here. Mark Lunsford offered me a walk-on position at UVA, and I'm just in the room with meeting some of the guys, and like this guy Teddy Bruschi, they gave a scholarship to. Kind of looks like me. He's not that much bigger than me. I've often told a story where my son basically is like, "Dad, I'm not ready to play football. I don't want to play football anymore." When we're in the offices of Justin Wilcox at Cal, and they're like, "Hey, we want you." And how, that was a moment for me. Like, it took me some time to get over that. I've been coaching that kid since he's 8 years old. Like, "Hey, we made it.
0: Yeah.
1: You're going to go to Cal. You're going to get school paid for." And then I'm like, I was the guy that told different coaches around the country, "Yeah, I think I'm done." I did the same thing.
0: You did the exact same thing.
1: I did exactly the same thing.
0: Man, it would have been nice to see Xavier play at Cal, though.
1: It would have been, cool. It would have been terrible.
0: Oh, because that was during the Pac-12 era, right?
1: Well, Pac-12 era, it would have been during the whole couple of years of COVID.
0: Mm-hmm.
1: I mean, he might be a seventh-year senior right now playing at Auburn. I don't know. But he's going in. Instead, he was with the Arizona basketball team for 5 years. And he's now in his third year at Georgetown Law School.
0: Oh.
1: And breaking news.
0: Justin.
1: His brain is completely intact. So it all worked out.
0: All right. Let me turn off the ESPN notifications.
2: Turn them off. Silence them, more like.
0: Yeah. CFP leaders could possibly discuss a future playoff model with a 20-team field, which I'm all for. Now, of course, there is a line.
1: They don't want to do 24, so they got to do 20.
0: 20. And then eventually we'll get to 24, right? Just got to delay the inevitable.
1: Honestly,
0: it's good for the Big 12 if they get to that number.
1: Conference commissioners and athletic directors, a lot of their jobs are sports that involve balls. And you would hope that at one point the Big 12 and ACC commissioners would find theirs.
0: Yep.
1: Because, I mean, basically what they've done with this, what did they expect? They had something that was rolling through Congress, then it got politicized, and then the Big 10 and the SEC took over and completely amended the bill so that it creates a caste system so that they can solidify that they have a competitive advantage over every other conference. Why the ACC and Big 12 would sign on to that is beyond me. And, they've got the nuclear option, which is, this is the way we're going to do it. We're going to share media. We're going to negotiate our media rights collectively. Everybody's going to share in that money exactly the same. Notre Dame does not get a special exemption to get in the college football playoff. They got to join a conference. And if You don't like it, Notre Dame? I guess you can play with yourselves, speaking of balls. And
2: three shakes.
1: And hey, SEC and Big Ten, you don't have to play in March Madness.
0: Yep.
1: I just don't understand, like, you know, with all the balls in the equipment rooms of all of these universities, you think some people would try to, like, maybe unlock the door and go find a couple.
0: It's the best. All right, Ali.
1: I really wish you were filming that.
2: For some reason, our StreamYard is not letting me record at the moment. It's saying that traffic is too high right now, so hopefully it'll be good by 8 o'clock.
0: We forgot to pay the bill.
2: I guess.
1: Well, maybe I just found one of my good, the bads, or the uglies.
0: Mm-hmm. StreamYard. Yeah. All right, Ali. We're going to be talking some Arizona Wildcats football coming up here in just a little bit. We'll be talking about the training camp, and now that you know we're going into the second week of this thing, Arizona 4 practices in. And one of the highlights so far, younger bro finally got big bro, man. Dash Fafita intercepted Noah Fafita during a team period.
1: Man.
0: It was the greatest. It was the best, man. So just to paint the scene here, and we'll get into more training camp updates and just notable takeaways from the first week. But just a little teaser here. It happened yesterday at the Dick Tomey practice fields. They worked on a drill where the offense, they were backed up in their own end zone. So the offense had their heels in the end zone. And, you know, it was kind of like a broken play. I think, you know, a couple guys may have jumped a little early. But still, the play happened. And Noah Fafita, Arizona star quarterback, the greatest Arizona quarterback of all time, steps up into the pocket and tries to throw a pass over the middle. And little brother, Dash Fafita, at linebacker, it almost looked like he was like kind of like ducking down a little bit. Then just like jumps up as high as he can, grabs the ball, snags it, and then as you can imagine, Dash Fafita intercepting his brother, the great Noah Fafita, got a very rowdy response from everybody on the practice fields, and rightfully so. Probably the loudest response I've ever heard from an Arizona play in the practice field. It was awesome.
1: I imagine it was very rambunctious.
0: Yeah.
1: And I know the defense was running on the field. There was a lot of hopping around.
0: It was.
1: Yeah.
0: And, they were hyping him up. Yeah. It was awesome.
1: Yeah. And so you're a younger brother.
0: Yeah.
1: I'm the oldest brother. And so we can give a really probably interesting perspective because we both love our brothers, right? I love both of my younger brothers. I know you love your older brother, Josh. And, you know, our brothers are our best friends in a lot of ways. So not in a lot of ways. They are.
0: Yeah.
1: And so the older brother, let me tell you from our perspective, we're not happy.
0: Yeah.
1: As much as I love you, he got me.
0: Yeah.
1: Because I'm used, you know, we're used to getting you.
0: Yeah.
1: We're not used to getting beat, right? Like my little brother, my middle brother, Amir, he beat me in ping pong when we were in La Jolla. So he's like 1 for 1,102. But man, he was so happy. And I was like, ugh.
0: The streak ended.
1: Good for you.
0: Yeah.
1: I'm older and wiser and more mature now, so I'm not going to chase you around and beat you up, but So, no, I'm sure Noah had a little bit of that. Maybe a tinge of happiness that if he's going to get intercepted, it was Dash.
0: Yeah.
1: Now, from your perspective, I would imagine, watching my brother's reaction, just beating me in a simple, stupid game of ping pong, your reaction, like Dash, I mean, bring out the drums, you know, start up the band, light a bonfire. Bring out the marshmallows.
0: I had the best. I felt for Dash because, I did a series on the trio of brothers that Arizona has. So we have the Fafitas, we've got the Spiveys with Trey and Kingston, and then the Griffin brothers that are both playing a backup left guard and left tackle. And so I talked to, you know, each of these guys together, or the duos. I talked to them separately, but I talked to the brothers together. And I asked Dash, I was like, was there anything growing up that you were better than Noah at? And he said, honestly, no. I took a lot of whoopings in a lot of different things, whether it was video games, football, like anything we did, I was, for the most part, on the losing end. And so I had that in mind when Dash intercepted Noah, and I'm like, man, in a team period, 11-on-11, Noah or Dash Fafita for the first time ever, because they're teammates for the first time ever, intercepted his older brother.
1: Yeah.
0: And it's not just like, oh, his older brother. It's like one of the most decorated Arizona football players in program history. One of the best quarterbacks, if not the best quarterback in program history.
1: The
0: so,
1: best.
0: The best. And so me being a little brother, I put myself in Dash's shoes, and I was like, hell yeah, Dash. You're always going to remember that moment.
1: It's funny.
0: And you will carry that for the rest of your life.
1: It's funny. It's perspective is funny, because when I read that yesterday, I was like, ah, it's all right, Noah.
0: You'll get him back.
1: You'll get him. I mean, look, it's like I said, he's now 1-100 and, you know, 1-1142 against you.
0: Yeah.
1: You give him the one. It's okay.
0: So at Big 12 Media Day, they asked, I think ESPN asked Dash Fafita, you know, you guys are in a practice field, and let's just say Noah breaks out for a long run, and it's just you and him. You going to lay him out?
1: No.
0: Because you're not allowed to.
1: You can't touch
0: the quarterback. You can't touch the quarterback, right? And so, and Dash is like, nah, man, I'm laying him out. I know that's my brother. I know he's a quarterback, but I'm laying him out. And I think Brennan was asked that during his first media session at training camp, and Brent was like, we had a conversation with Dash about that. And yeah, there won't be any brothers laying each other out on this practice field, especially one that's wearing the red jersey and as our starting quarterback.
1: Yeah, yeah. I mean, that our whole season rides on, and, you know, no offense to Sawyer Anderson or the other backup quarterbacks, but, you know, after the season, you guys can wrestle all you want.
0: Yeah.
1: When he's wearing a red jersey, buddy, no doubt. But I got your follow-up question to Dash. Where in your house is that football on the mantle?
0: Because you know he kept it, man.
1: Of course, of course.
0: It's like, I'm not letting go of this football.
1: No. I mean, it might already be in a case.
0: Yeah.
1: Yeah.
0: That's amazing. All right, we'll talk more about Arizona football training camp updates here in just a little bit. But the biggest storyline, in my opinion, from this past weekend is the Pro Football Hall of Fame and watching Arizona Cardinals legend Larry Fitzgerald get inducted. The guy, I mean, when you look at all the stats as an NFL receiver, I mean, one of the greatest of all time. Certainly the greatest Arizona Cardinal of all time. And, you know, I thought it was, I mean, this week was just really cool for Larry. It was cool to hear all the different stories. And he also took a full-page ad out in the Arizona Republic up in Phoenix yesterday and just had a letter to the Cardinals, to the fans, just thanking everybody for their unwavering support. And Larry, I mean, he's just as good as it gets, man. I mean, I really wish that he got that Super Bowl ring, but
1: yeah.
0: there's also something to be said. Well, let me put it this way. I'm happy for your Steelers getting the Super Bowl win. And I think it was Mike Tomlin, he said it during the Hall of Fame ceremony. He was like, you know, this week has been really hard for me because every time I turn on, you know, something about Larry Fitzgerald, just him running up and down our defense down the middle, I'm just very thankful that we had a couple extra minutes on the clock and we had Santonio Holmes.
1: Yeah, it was that one pass. It was like 60-something yards and right down the middle.
0: Yeah.
1: It was like a horror film.
0: Yeah.
1: And Steelers dominated that game. The Cardinals shouldn't have even been in it. And, thank God we have Santonio. Actually, thank God we have Ben Roethlisberger, who should have won the MVP. Should have won the MVP. But,
0: yeah.
1: Hell of a couch. Hell of a catch by Santonio.
0: Hell of a couch, too.
1: Hell of a couch, yeah.
2: I think if Santonio didn't catch that ball, I'd still be a Cardinals fan. There might be that, like, they win that Super Bowl. Who knows?
0: Yeah. But I think, and I'm glad you bring up your fandom for the Cardinals because...
2: Former.
0: Because, yeah. You know, I know a lot of people, they became Cardinals fans because of Larry Fitzgerald. And just the class that he carried himself with, the fact that he was such a great player. And yes, I do agree with him. I do think he's got better hands than Chris Carter. And he said that during his ceremony. But the legend of Larry Fitzgerald, I mean, the dude was professional. The dude was classy. You know, I've never heard one bad Larry Fitzgerald story. And so I'm just very happy for Fitz, for him to get this honor. And it was also, you know, cool to hear him talk about his late father, who was a longtime beat writer for the Minnesota Vikings. Arizona wide receivers coach Bobby Wade talked about Larry Fitzgerald yesterday and was very happy for him and mentioned that when Bobby Wade was playing for the Minnesota Vikings, he got a chance to know Fitz's dad very well. Fitz had a chance to talk about his dad being in spirit, and listen to this.
3: My dad, who I lost recently, is also here in spirit. I can feel his presence. He was the foundation of our family and the standard that I measured myself against. Dad, I know there were times where it must have felt like you were carrying the weight of the world, but you always showed up, and your willingness to love and sacrifice with the consistency was the blueprint that I used to raise your grandsons, which brings me back to where I started with my three sons. Devin, I see your discipline, and it excites me about your future. Apollo, I see your curiosity. It expands everyone around you. And Milo, I see your fire, and I want to help you harness those amazing gifts. There's one thing that I want you boys to remember most from everything you've heard. Surround yourself with people who tell you what you need to hear, not what you want to hear. Those are the people who actually love you. Copy their examples, and remember, there's never much traffic on the extra mile in life. Bring others along with you. Don't just pursue excellence for yourself. Help others pursue it too. That's the part of this story that matters the most. It's not the likes, it's not the follows, it's not the fame, but the people you travel with, the values you uphold. And in the end, it's not just about excellence. It's about the people who you help get there. Thank you all from the bottom of my heart, and may God bless.
0: Good stuff there from Fitz, man.
1: Yeah, I mean, just like much... everything else he's done in life, man, he was supremely prepared for that speech.
0: Yeah.
1: You could tell that he put a lot of time into it.
0: No doubt. There's no traffic on the extra mile in life.
1: Well, it's pretty barren, buddy.
0: I like that.
1: Yeah.
0: So Larry Fitzgerald, one of the headliners, or the headliner of the Hall of Fame class, in my opinion. And then you've got a great linebacker in Luke Kuechly. You have Drew Brees. I know he went in as a New Orleans Saint, but always remember him as a Charger. Very thankful for Drew Brees. And then you got Adam Vinatieri.
1: You guys kicked him to the curb. You can't take him as a Charger.
0: I know.
1: You kicked him to the curb for Ryan Leaf?
0: No. They went from Drew Brees
1: to Philip Rivers.
0: Yeah,
1: okay, but still.
0: So, you know, it worked out, but still, man. Man, who would have thought, man? Drew Brees, I thought he was going to be one of the greatest Charger quarterbacks of all time, and for, you know, a little bit the time there, he was, but I thought he was going to be a Charger lifer, and then didn't Nick Saban want him with the Miami Dolphins?
1: They did, but the doctors, because he was coming off a shoulder injury, and Nick Saban still talks to today that, you know, the doctors were really hesitant to sign Drew Brees. He kind of, I think, did some revisionist history that he chose New Orleans because he wanted to be part. Katrina just hit, and he wanted to be part of, you know, this city. And I don't know if, I mean, Miami picked Miami made the pick, and they picked Dante Culpepper over Drew Brees because of they were concerned about Brees' injury to his shoulder.
0: Man, what would have been? What would have been? All right. But Adam Vinatieri, arguably the greatest kicker of all time, who won several or multiple Super Bowls with the New England Patriots, the man was chock full of jokes, man. It, like, Adam Vinatieri hit the stage and it was almost like a roast. Listen to what he said about the New England Patriots Hall of Fame coach, or soon to be Hall of Fame coach, Bill Belichick.
4: I would repeat those last few statements about Coach Bill Belichick as well. Thank you for demanding excellence every single day. Your preparation, discipline, and attention to detail shaped far more than my football career. Unfortunately, Bill couldn't make it here today. There's a lot going on at UNC right now. He may be on a recruiting trip right now looking for the next Lawrence Taylor. I thought it was because training camp had already started, but in truth, it's because he's judging his girlfriend's cheerleading competition. All, ju- All jokes aside, in my opinion,
0: greatest coach of all time.
1: Kickers are different, man. Finally got a, you know, when you put a kicker in the Hall of Fame, you don't know what that speech is going to be about. So, I mean, there's like, you weren't expecting it. Not even the funniest thing he said. I mean, we were talking about balls earlier. Pat McAfee was in the crowd. He played with him with the Colts. Pat McAfee was his holder for place kicks. And he goes, "Hey, Pat McAfee's here. Hey, Pat, good to see you." Pat McAfee is the only person in life that's held my balls more than my wife. And to me, that line was the winner. That was the winner of the day for me.
2: That probably was the best thing said that day.
1: Yeah, yeah. And he did clarify. Now, in the offseason, my wife is the one that's usually holding my balls, not Pat. But during the season, Pat was holding my balls more than anybody.
0: It's the greatest. All right, Hall of Fame induction ceremony was this past weekend.
1: You think his wife does laces out too?
0: Honey, I'm feeling extra spicy tonight. Swinging gate. All right, I'm just going to let that simmer there. All right, coming up next on Spears and Ali, we're going to talk about Arizona football training camp and all the updates from the Dick Tomey practice fields. If you guys want to talk Arizona football with us, call in at 520-719-1490. If you guys have any questions about training camp or the current state of the Wildcats, we'd love to answer your questions. Again, that's 520-719-1490. More Spears and Ali coming up next.
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6: Good morning. Hey, look out for an accident with possible injuries at South Country Club Road and East Valencia Road. Tucson or Bilby just might work. And a reminder, watch out for an abandoned vehicle on the right shoulder of northbound I-19 near Irvington Road. That's kilometer post 98. Drive safely and stay alert out there. I'm Tip, and that was your Tucson traffic.
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0: For the first time ever, I rolled my eyes when an Arizona football player was talking on the podium, and it's because of my Steelers, or my passionately fan of the Steelers.
1: You can use the word. 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
0: Snob.
1: Insane.
0: Insane.
2: Snob.
0: My guy Ali is without a doubt the biggest Pittsburgh Steelers fan I know. I mean, this guy is. I mean, he bleeds black and yellow, black and gold.
1: Thank you.
0: Not according to Wiz Khalifa, but
1: we'll take it. Black and yellow is fine.
0: But so we're talking with Arizona wide receiver Rodney Gallagher III, and
1: highly intelligent young man.
0: And Rod, aka RG3, was asked. So growing up in Uniontown, Pennsylvania, you're probably a big Steelers fan, and he said, "Oh yeah, follows the Steelers." Catches up on every training camp media session, is following what's going on with the Steelers every single day, tries to watch every single game, and he looked up to Antonio Brown growing up. That was his guy, and I'm probably willing to bet that's why he wears number 84. So Ronnie Gallagher III, get to know the name. He's going to be a really good wide receiver for the Arizona Wildcats. He's a transfer from West Virginia. Looks great out there, man, and is going to be a special teams guy as well. And, yeah, when I heard that he was a big Steelers fan, I was like, Ollie's going to love this guy.
1: Yeah, I do love him. I mean, as soon as you texted me about it yesterday, and I'm like, he must be on the show.
0: Yeah.
1: He must be on the show and just step out of the way. Let me and him
0: talk about
1: me and him just
0: killer bees.
1: Chop it up. And, and he's got a couple years of eligibility, too.
0: Yeah.
1: Right?
0: Yeah, he's got up to 2 years of eligibility. So now with this 5-for-5 rule, which allows athletes or student-athletes in every sport to play up to 5 seasons, he can play this year and next year for the Arizona Wildcats. So he has up to 2 years of eligibility. And he's I don't know if he's going to start this season. I think it's fair to say that the starting trio at receiver for Arizona this upcoming season is going to be Trey Spivey, Chris Hunter, and Gio Richardson. Gio Richardson and Rodney Gallagher play the same position. But, you know, Gio, he had a breakout year as a freshman last year, caught a couple of touchdowns in crunch time, played some meaningful snaps. One of those touchdowns was the touchdown that gave Noah Fifita the record for career passing touchdowns against Cincinnati. And, you know, Gio, he's due or he's in line for an even better sophomore season. But just because Gio is kind of looked at as the starter, they brought in this Rodney Gallagher guy who's a veteran, former highly touted recruit, has a ton of experience playing college football, and Rodney Gallagher is only going to push Gio Richardson. And Gio's accepting that. He's like, listen, I know that there's a guy right behind me that is more than capable of being the starter and a guy that can keep this offense going. But, you know, we're pushing each other every day. And that's when it got me thinking, like, oh, this guy's a big Steelers fan. They're talking about the competition. This is what Mike Tomlin calls iron sharpening iron. And I think those two, they look even, they don't care who's starting. They're like, we want to be the best duo in the country at slot receiver. And this guy, Ronnie Gallagher, he's got the speed. He's got the toughness. He's an absolute dog. And he's a really good route runner. From everything that I've seen in training camp so far, this guy's going to be an absolute stud for the Arizona Wildcats. Will he show up on the starting lineup every single week? I mean, if Gio Richardson is, you know, if his blood sugar's high or something like that, or if he stubs his toe and he needs another guy to go, Rodney Gallagher can step in. But I'm not envisioning Rodney Gallagher starting a lot of games for the Arizona Wildcats, but the dude's still going to have a profound impact.
1: Yeah, I wonder. I mean, first of all, Seth Diggy's got a lot of fun little toys to play with on this offense, right?
0: Yep.
1: And, you know, my question for Seth, if you want to ask him, is does he have his receivers in designated roles, or is he more of the philosophy of position flexibility? And the guy plays receiver. That means sometimes he might be at the X, he might be at the Z, he might be in the slot. We move our guys around. I mean, can you imagine like a guy like Trey Spivey with his size? If you get the right matchup, you put him in the slot, and he's going up against a linebacker,
0: yeah,
1: or a safety. So, I'm curious as to, you know, does Coach Diggy's, like, there's one train of thought is have a guy at a position and let him get really good at that position, and there's another train of thought which is no, these guys got to show that they're malleable, that they can move around. And we're looking to put them in the best position to take advantage of mismatches.
0: They love to take advantage of mismatches, and they move guys around. They did that last year with Chris Hudson. You know, Chris, in a smaller stature, I mean, at the NFL level, Chris Hudson's definitely more of a slot receiver type. But you saw Chris line up at X from time to time last year and get the, because he's fast, and he can take the top off of defenses. So they love the versatility at receiver. They like to move guys around. And Rodney Gallagher, I mean, he played 97.2% of his snaps as slot receiver at West Virginia. So the dude has a lot of experience playing slot. But based off everything that I've seen, he could definitely move around.
1: Good.
0: And so...
1: Well, that's I agree with that philosophy.
0: Yeah, totally.
1: So...
0: you don't want to pigeonhole your receivers.
1: So when we're talking about him and Gio Richardson... It's not really like one or the other is going to play. You might see both of them on the field at the same time, right?
0: Absolutely.
1: And you may not always see Gio Richardson at slot. You may see him at the, you know, when we say the X and the Z, if you don't know what we're talking about, it's basically the receivers that are on the widest on the line of scrimmage, right? The X is on the right usually, and the Z is on the left.
0: Yeah. X is, think big bodies.
1: Yeah.
0: Think Trey Spivey,
1: yeah,
0: T-Mac.
1: I mean, there's been lots of, I mean, Tariq Hill is an X, so doesn't have to be a big body.
0: True, that's true.
1: So, but having these guys move around, I love putting guys in motion when it's thoughtful. But yeah, they certainly have a lot of depth at the receiver position, and I keep telling you, and you keep doing it. It seems like every practice or every other practice, we're hearing about another receiver that's like excelling in camp. So it looks that there's a significant amount of depth at that position.
0: Yeah, there's a new guy that pops up almost every single day. You know, like it's cool that, and the names that are popping up aren't the guys that you would think would pop up, right? Like Trey Spivey, by his standards, having a quiet training camp. Like, I mean, especially compared to the spring. I mean, this guy was making insane catches pretty much every day in the spring. And then Chris Hunter, he's made some plays, but it's like the guys that are really popping in training camp are some of these guys that are just behind those three that we just talked about. Rodney Gallagher, he's made some plays. Isaiah Mizell, you know, he probably had his worst training camp of the summer yesterday. But, I mean, the dude has been one of Arizona's top receivers this year. And everybody has an off day. And Bobby Wade
1: off day, how was he dropping balls?
0: Yeah, he dropped a few passes. Okay. So, you know, he had a few drops, but Bobby's like, nah, we're not too worried about that. You know, how he's going to respond, that's what, you know, we're mostly focused on. But besides that, he has been mature. He has really grown into his body, and he's starting to understand routes. And that's what kept Mizell from getting a lot of playing time last year. Because if you look at it, Gio Richardson and Isaiah Mizell, they're part of the same class. They're same, you know, they come in at the same time, but Richardson definitely had more of the edge to get on the field than Mizell because Gio took the mental part of it very seriously. And he lined up right, ran the right routes. Mizell, he was a speedster. I mean, probably the fastest guy on the team. You can have all that speed. If you don't know what you're doing on the field, you're not going to get playing time. And Isaiah Mizell was that guy where he had the speed, had everything, but that mental part of it, he needed to adjust. And eventually, it started to click for Mizell, and now you're starting to see it pay off in training camp right now. And he looks impressive.
1: And we got a guy from Sandlot that might be returning punts. The Jet?
0: Johnny, yeah.

0: But man, when you got 50,000 people around you, you're in a game, high pressure. Like there's a lot that goes into returning punts. You got to have
1: 10 guys sprinting down the field to knock your head off,
0: trying to absolutely decapitate you. And you have to have two things: awareness. You also have to have really good vision. And man, you got to have some cojones, man. Mm-hmm. I mean, you have to have like real bravery to be a punt returner. And they trust him. And Bobby Wade, I think, is the perfect coach to coach him, because Bobby Wade's done it at the NFL level. He really made a name for himself at the NFL. He was a good receiver, but Bobby Wade was, in my opinion, at the NFL level, a better punt returner than he was a receiver. And that's how he made his mark in the NFL. And Bobby and Chuck Cecil the other day, they were working on punt return, and Bobby and Chuck Cecil had like pads on their arms, and they were trying to like make distractions and, you know, and try to, you know, rattle Jet Smith. Bobby had like a water bottle, was like squirting him in the face, and no matter what they did, Jet was able to get the ball and return the punt. So they're working on the distraction part, but they really like him. And Bobby said, you know, it says a lot when you're a true freshman and we're putting that amount of trust in you.
1: Yeah, I mean, the one attribute you didn't list for a punt returner is ball security. That's the most important thing. If you don't catch the ball, and you give it to the other team on a shortened field, you're not gonna be returning punts very long. So if they feel like this,
0: it's like a 40-yard pass for the other team.
1: Yeah, if they feel that this kid has the necessary ball security traits, that he's not gonna give up the ball, he's gonna catch the ball, he's gonna make good decisions. Sometimes you got to let the ball go. Sometimes you got to go after it. Then that says a lot about an 18-year-old young man.
0: Yep.
1: Let's see if he's in that position game one.
0: We'll talk more Arizona football on the other side. Ronnie Gallagher III also talked about the deciding factor and why he chose Arizona. We'll talk about that coming up next.
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8: 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Let's start with the baseball. So the Dodger fans are a bunch of whiners. They're a bunch of criers and complainers, in my humble opinion. When things go well,

0: is around, and things have gone well in the World Series, I'll give him that. But having grown up in Southern California, they're the biggest bunch of bandwagon jumping fan bases that there are. Anything to do with LA, if they're good, oh, we're all over it. If they're not, what? Huh? We have other things to do. So, of course, all three games of the Diamondbacks in the weekend against the Dodgers had massive crowds. And there was more blue than there was Sedona red, and that's fine. I've gotten used to it. But you know what? The Diamondbacks took 2 of 3 from the Dodgers, and the Dodgers are pretty lucky that they weren't swept. Eduardo Rodriguez struck out 9 yesterday in 7 innings. Ketel Marte, a 2-run home run. Diamondbacks beat the Dodgers 4-2. So the Diamondbacks have 119 games down, 43 to go. They're sitting here today with 63 wins, and they are in one of the wild card spots. I'm thinking the number they've got to get to is probably 87 to 90, somewhere in that range to make sure they make the postseason. Michael Soroka off the DL. He'll pitch tonight against Colorado in downtown Phoenix. The Diamondbacks yesterday, it's an interesting sign. They brought in Zach Littell. Littell was DFA'd by the Washington Nationals last week, 30 years of age. He's allowed 25 home runs this season, 25 bombs, but 7 wins. And if they didn't make a move at the deadline, which they didn't, might as well go this direction, especially now that Zach Gallen's not going to be back until the second week of September. So they make that move. The Cardinals, they play the Raiders this Thursday, preseason game number 2, but it'll be Mendoza's debut for the Raiders, so there'll be some interest there. And the college football playoff executive committee is meeting today, remotely. The Big Ten wants 24 teams. The SEC wants 16. I am sure that U of A would want to be involved in the 24 teams getting into the postseason, as would Arizona State, as would any other school within the Big 12 conference. So we shall see how that works out. Make it a great Monday. Speaking of sports, I'm Brad Sussmat.
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3: So why did Arizona wide receiver Ronnie Gallagher III choose the Wildcats when he entered the transfer portal after his stint with the West Virginia Mountaineers? The ultimate deciding factor was...
4: the dirt burger at Dirtbags.
5: Does it every time.
4: Yeah, man. And their waffle fries? Mm-hmm. Underrated.
5: Those are the new Bobby Olsen pancakes.
3: The dirt burger.
5: Yeah.
4: Hey, don't you besmirch, sir, the dirt burger. And their Hawaiian burger with the bacon and the pineapple. Teriyaki. Yeah, it's fantastic.
5: Still haven't been to Dirtbags.
3: It's part of growing up.
5: I guess.
3: We got to go, Andrew.
5: Yeah.
4: And we often talk about it's time to grow up, Andrew.
5: I guess.
4: Maybe this is it.
5: The dirt burger is the I'll come in after having the dirt burger with short hair and a collar shirt.
4: Yeah, exactly. Wearing a white polo.
5: It looks like I'm never going to Dirtbags.
3: Just imagine you like eating it and like, poof, yeah. It's like a genie.
5: All
3: just
5: of a
3: like...
5: sudden I have an attaché that I have all my things in.
3: And then somebody walks in, it's like, boy, it's hot outside. And you're just like, it's not the heat. It's the humidity that'll get you. It's like a werewolf. Like, I'm growing up now. I can comment on the heat.
4: I mean, let's not get too crazy. You're not going to be wearing an ascot every day or anything, but
5: yeah,
4: the Hawaiian burger is amongst my favorites.
5: Fair enough.
3: Yeah. But so it's not the dirt burger. That's what got Rodney Gallagher to come to Arizona. It's QB1. It's Arizona quarterback Noah Fifita. And Rodney said... yeah, to have the opportunity to play, to be teammates with a legitimate quarterback, he said this, Heisman quarterback, it was too enticing. And so when he was looking at his options, he thought that Arizona was the best choice, and the right choice to finish his college career was being teammates with Arizona quarterback Noah Fifita. And, you know, and also... you know, Rodney is, I mean, he's being coached by some really, really good coaches and guys that are perfect or guys that have experience coaching the receiver position. So, I mean, Bobby Wade played NFL. He was a wide receiver at the NFL level. He played for the Arizona Wildcats, one of the greatest receivers in program history. So there's just so much experience and so much things that you can gain from learning from a guy like Bobby Wade. And then if you look at Brent Brennan, before he became a head coach, he was a wide receivers coach. He coached at Oregon State and coached guys like Brandon Cooks and Marcus Wheaton and several other high-level wide receivers.
4: Houshmandzadeh?
3: And I don't know if he's – no, I don't think he was
4: there
3: a,
4: for that.
3: I don't think he was a Houshmandzadeh guy, but I think that was just a little – Houshmandzadeh was just a little bit before Brent Brennan. But still, I mean, when you look at the resume that Brent Brennan has, I mean, even the guy that was like up for the Biletnikoff a couple years ago at San Jose State, that Brent Brennan didn't coach for that season. I want to say I want to say Kevin Nash, but that's the wrestler that's also in the Longest Yard.
4: His last name was Nash.
3: Mm-hmm. but I'm like, oh, Kevin Nash. I'm like, no, that's NWO. But but yeah, I mean, the resume of receivers that Brent Brennan has coached is very impressive. So he's a receivers coach by trade. Brent Brennan also played the position too. And then Seth Dagey, when he first started as a coach at the collegiate level, he was at Bowling Green. And the first position group that he coached, he was a graduate assistant for the receivers. And even though he was a quarterback, he really loved coaching the receivers because of the challenge. And he was like, okay, he was told, like, okay, you can coach quarterbacks, you know the quarterback position so well, but now you got to go in that room and manage all these personalities and all these different dudes that think they are the guy. You've got about 10 guys in there that all think they're going to the NFL, they're all alpha males, and they're all prima donnas. Now go and manage that. And he loved that because he put himself back into being the quarterback, and he's like, okay, I'm going to connect with these guys like I'm the quarterback, but I'm the coach. And so they would hang out together. They would spend a lot of time together. And so Seth developed an affinity for coaching the wide receiver group, and he did a really good job, too, at Bowling Green. And then he also became an assistant receivers coach and eventually tight ends coach at USC, where he coached Drake London and Amon-Ra St. Brown. So between Seth Dagey, Brent Brennan, Bobby Wade, like if you're a receiver – dude, you are it's almost like you're being trained by the League of Shadows. Like it's high level training. If you want to be a high level receiver, you come to a place like Arizona. And it doesn't help or it doesn't hurt when you have a guy like Noah Fifita also quarterbacking your team too. So
4: does not hurt whatsoever. Yeah, I mean, just judging by the quality of guys it appears that they have in that receiver room, it looks like, you know, I mean, I'm sure that Rodney Gallagher is not the first skill position player, specifically receiver, that a big part of their decision to come to Arizona was Noah Fifita.
3: Yeah. Mm-hmm. And Rodney has got a very interesting path to Arizona. Like I said earlier, he's from Uniontown, Pennsylvania, which is a town about an hour outside of Pittsburgh. It's like right in the middle between Pittsburgh and Morgantown, West Virginia. It's actually closer to Morgantown than it is Pittsburgh. But that town in West Pennsylvania, apparently it's more of a basketball town. Like it's known for its high-level high school basketball. And, you know, football, while it is popular, basketball runs that city. And Rodney was a really good basketball player. Like he was averaging 20 points per game at his high school and was actually starting to garner a little bit of interest from colleges and playing college basketball. But he realized, well, I'm a 5'10", 5'11 guard. While I am a really good basketball player, it's probably in my best interest to pursue this football thing. And I think he chose the right path. He was a 4-star recruit, both as a defensive back and a wide receiver. And the dude was being recruited by Penn State, by Texas, by all these high-level schools. But he decided to play for Neil Brown and stay close to home and play for essentially the hometown West Virginia Mountaineers, and then stuck through the coaching transition and played for Rich Rodriguez last year. And he said, you know, it's no disrespect to Rich Rod, but I just didn't really see myself fitting into his system. I gave it a try, but I felt like I needed a change of scenery. Enters the portal, took one official visit, and that was to the University of Arizona. Had conversations with the coaches, had a conversation with Noah Fifita, and said, well, I don't need to take any more visits. I'm home. I'm going to play for the Arizona Wildcats. And now he's here. And I'm just letting Arizona fans know now, Rodney Gallagher III, this year and next year, if he stays with the Wildcats, because, you know, he could be an NFL player after this year. But I think Rodney Gallagher is legit. He's going to be a very fun player for the Arizona Wildcats. All right, we are taking your phone calls. If you guys want to talk to us about Arizona football, hit us up at 520-719-1490, 520-719-1490. We also have Brandon Sanders coming up here at 825, the Arizona football legend, talking about this upcoming season. And we'll talk about some other important headlines as well. Stay tuned. 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
7: Good morning. Hey, there's an accident with possible injuries at South Country Club Road and East Valencia Road. Tucson or Bilby can help. And there's another accident at North Country Club Road and East Fort Lowell Road. Campbell or Glenn to circumvent. And as a reminder, watch out for an abandoned vehicle on the right shoulder of northbound I-19 near Irvington Road. Kilometer post 98. Drive safely and stay alert. I'm Tip. And that was your Tucson traffic.
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0: 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Spears and Ali here on ESPN Tucson, 1490 AM and the Spears and Ali podcast. So the Arizona Diamondbacks, look at this, beating the LA Dodgers in a series. No. I'm giving them a lot of credit, man. They won the season series for the first time since 2018.
1: Yeah.
0: So D-backs right now, they're looking pretty damn good.
1: Fair enough.
0: Looking pretty damn good. So the D-backs right now, they are 63-56. They're now 7.5 games back from the NL West pennant, which definitely within striking distance. So, I mean, we're sitting here talking about the D-backs like, hey, wild card? Well, they're like, no, we might just win the whole damn thing. Might win the whole NL West, which would say something considering how stacked the Dodgers are this year. So, yeah, D-backs right now, they're in very, very good shape right now. And maybe there's something to be said about them being very quiet at the trade deadline. Torey Lovello, the winningest manager in D-backs history, getting working his magic right now in the second half of the season.
2: Playing really good baseball. My Pirates going the other way. We actually made trades at the deadline, and now we can't win anymore.
1: Mm.
2: It's crazy. Yeah, I mean, look, you got to give the D-backs as an organization, you got to give them credit. They do a lot with not as much resources as a lot of other teams like the Dodgers. I mean, they were just in the World Series, what, 2 years ago? 3 years ago?
0: Yeah, 3 years ago.
2: 3 years ago.
0: 23.
2: And, I mean, vying for the playoffs and, I mean, I think they're solidly in the wild card right now.
0: Yep.
2: So, I mean, we rightfully make fun of the Cardinals all the time for the way that organization's run. And in my opinion, the Suns are if there's one professional team in the Phoenix area that's Arizona's team, it's the Phoenix Suns. But the Diamondbacks are right there, and they're mm-hmm. a well-run organization, and their general manager, Hazen, does a great job. I got nothing but kudos and credit to the Diamondbacks.
0: And right now, Dodgers are sliding a little bit. You know, they've lost 7 out of the last 8 games. So they've been trending in a negative direction. Meanwhile, the D-backs are trending in a positive direction. And D-backs, you know, they could really receive a boost here because now they have a home series against the Colorado Rockies. And that first game is today at 6:40 p.m. You can listen to it right here on ESPN Tucson.
2: They got to sweep the Rockies.
1: Yeah, but being a D-backs fan, I know that somehow, they're going to lose 2 of these games. I don't know how they're going to do it, but they're going to do it.
2: You guys understand what's at stake at this year in Major League Baseball, right?
0: Mm-hmm. The strikeout? Or the lockout?
1: The D-backs are our only hope, right?
2: Well, if you think about it, perspective is a hell of a thing. If the Dodgers win their 3rd straight championship, then that is going to solidify the owners saying, we need a salary cap. Mm-hmm. This is 3 in a row by the Dodgers. They spend, you know, 100 times more money than everybody else. They get every big star. This is not good for baseball. But so that's one perspective. But that's a harder position to take if a team comes out of nowhere like the Diamondbacks and wins it. And it's like, well, the Players Association is right. If you run your organization the right way, you make good choices, anybody can win the World Series.
0: Mm-hmm.
2: So this...
1: Oh.
2: There's a lot at stake.
1: Interesting.
2: Yes.
1: Huh.
2: And the public perception of, okay, if the Dodgers win it again, 9 out of 10 people are going to be like, salary cap. You guys are making enough money. There's got to be more parity in baseball. If the Diamondbacks or a team like the Diamondbacks wins the World Series, everybody's like, well, maybe we don't need a salary cap. Yeah. Anybody can win it.
1: Well, if there's anything I know about the Diamondbacks winning the World Series, it's that it's always at the best time and the best scenarios.
0: Yep.
1: And everybody loves it and agrees with it.
0: Yep.
2: I mean, I'm thinking a little broader here. It's going to be fascinating. And it's going to lead us into what happens next year if we have baseball.
0: No doubt. We got the good, the bad, and the ugly. 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

0: Spears and Ali here on ESPN Tucson.
1: Why'd 1490. You, turn it up? You were writing an article.
0: I don't know. Maybe I was listening for the outlook. Ding, ding, Justin, breaking news. And we do have some breaking news. We do have some breaking news coming out of the Arizona football world, but I'm going to save that for our next segment. Here, hold on. Before we get to our next segment.
2: Why?
0: Well, no. I just want to give a huge shout out to our sponsors.
2: Oh, yeah. But why? Oh, but why save it for the next segment?
0: Or no, for this segment right here.
2: Oh, okay.
1: Yeah. He said, yeah. I got you.
0: For what we're about to do, right?
2: Sorry.
0: But a huge thank you to our sponsors in the Volpe team at Nova Home Loans, Right Way Heating, Cooling, and Plumbing, and well, I already say the Volpe team at Nova Home Loans, Right Way Heating, Cooling, and Plumbing, and Tucson Federal Credit Union.
2: Yeah.
0: I was like almost doubled up on Volpe. So nice. Had to say it twice.
2: Volpe, I think, about to get on a plane for Lithuania in a couple of days, going with the basketball team, I believe. I want to give an extra shout out to Tucson Federal Credit Union. Because I saw that they are sponsoring the local, it's Pop Warner. I call it Pop Warner. It's not the Pop Warner, but youth football organization, the Rams, from the southwest side of town. So helping the parents make football more affordable for their kids. So I want to give
0: a shout
2: out.
0: That's awesome.
2: Yeah, so Tucson Federal Credit Union, Matthew Gasperi, God, this is why I bank with you.
1: Yeah. And I'll give an extra shout-out to Right Way Heating and Cooling, just because.
2: Yeah. Well, you want to give a shout-out to them because a sewer line broke outside of our offices.
1: Oh, yeah.
2: And, you know, when I say it smelled like sugar honey iced tea, believe me.
0: It really did.
2: It was like I was in Pittsburgh and the wind came from the east, and it's because people in Philadelphia don't wipe their butts. They're terrible people, Eagle fans. And
1: whoa.
2: It was so bad. And I saw a fleet of Right Way Heating, Cooling, and Plumbing trucks out there. And thank you. My nose thanks you. The inside of my soul thanks you. Like I said, and now I know what Fletch felt like. You know, when a manure truck jackknifed on the Santa Ana.
0: All right, and with that being said, let's get to the good, the bad, and the ugly, presented by Chapman Automotive Group.
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0: Shout out to Chapman Tucson. Shout out to Ignition Sim Racing over there near the Williams Center. 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
2: Yeah, if you ever watch Formula One, you're like, man, I wonder if I could do that. Well, go try it.
0: Yeah.
2: Go try it. It'll disabuse you of the notion that that's easy.
0: Yeah.
2: And all those guys do is like just drive in circles or whatever they do. I mean, Formula One is better because they don't drive in circles, in my opinion. But it is a highly technical machine that takes a crap load of talent and athleticism to drive it for those periods of time. So,
1: I mean, those teams literally have scientists.
0: Yeah.
1: Yeah, it's incredible.
0: It's amazing.
1: F1's amazing.
0: So, guys, we've got the good, the bad, and the ugly. Another edition coming your way right here on ESPN Tucson and the Spears and Ali YouTube channel. Please subscribe to the Spears and Ali YouTube channel today if you haven't yet. So, starting off with the good, Ali. You know, my good was going to be Larry Fitzgerald, Arizona Cardinals legend, getting inducted into the Pro Football Hall of Fame. And, I mean, he deserves to be in the Hall of Fame, but he also deserves the recognition on the good, the bad, and the ugly for the good. But, man, we got some breaking news coming out of the Arizona football world, Ali. And this is my good for today. Arizona football just got a whole lot better. And, I mean, they were already going to have a really good team this year, but, man, did the Wildcats get really good, because we got some breaking news that running back Ismail Mahdi and linebacker Max Harris are officially back with the Wildcats. So the new 5-for-5 rule that just passed by the NCAA.
2: Can we just give a shout out to the lawyers out there for once?
0: Yes.
2: Good job, lawyers.
0: The unsung,
2: the unsung heroes.
0: The unsung heroes in this whole thing, the lawyers, yeah. Right? Because I remember we had Ismail Mahdi, the running back, who's now the co-owner of Dickie's Barbecue Pit, and you asked him, Ollie, like, hey, you paying attention to these court hearings and, you know, things that are happening around the country? And Ismail's like, wait, what? I don't know if he was like...
2: I'm like, stay in shape, buddy.
0: Yeah. I don't know. And I don't know if he did that just to, like, you
2: I'm
0: know,
2: like, I got play, some inside have information.
0: Have a poker face.
2: I know what's happening. And, the lead lawyer is a good dude. And fighting the good fight against the NCAA and their stupidity. And because of it, and I'm giving a shout-out to the lawyers, RJ Godfrey is our power forward for Arizona basketball, and now we got Max Harris and Ismail Mahdi back with the Arizona football team, as they should have from the beginning.
0: Yeah, this should have been a thing in January.
2: Yeah.
0: But it dragged on, and, you know, Max Harris and Ismail Mahdi, they went undrafted. They thought that their college careers were done. And so after last year, they prepared for the NFL, and they went on and did their own thing. Obviously, we know that Ismail Mahdi is now the co-owner of Dickie's Barbecue Pit on Ina. Max Harris had a cup of coffee with, I think, the Denver Broncos with their rookie minicamp, and just kind of stayed in shape, just stayed ready just in case an NFL team called him and needed his services. But, you know, after this ruling in Colorado led by U.S. District Court Judge Charlotte Sweeney, the athletes who are not grandfathered in for this 5-for-5 rule, athletes who are part of the 2022 recruiting class, they have been granted an additional year of eligibility. And so I think this is great for Arizona. And it's a really good problem to have for the Wildcats, because, you know, Arizona, to their credit, man, and they had to. I mean, they went out and they replaced these guys. You know, they brought in Antoine Roberts, a transfer from Marshall, and they're bringing back Kedrick Risino and Quincy Craig, but they went out and they replaced Ismail Mahdi. Now they bring back all of their running backs, and then they add this great weapon in Antoine Roberts. And I was actually crunching the numbers about the experience that Arizona has in their running back room. And Arizona, I think they have like over 3,000 or 3,600 offensive snaps combined in their running backs room. And that does not include Cornelius Warren and Wesley Yarbrough, the guys that got some playing time last year. They have a ton of yards, a lot of touchdowns, so much versatility in the running backs room. And, you know, we'll see how they handle that running back rotation. But, I mean, the thing about Ismail Mahdi coming back, just because he was a leading rusher last year, it does not mean that he's just going to step in and be the number one guy once again this year. You know, you still need to get into game shape. You know, he's a little bit, you know, behind the eight ball when it comes to, you know, the training and everything that Quincy Craig and Kedrick Risino have gone through over the last 7 months. But, I mean, to have a veteran like that come back into your room, a dynamic playmaker like Ismail Mahdi, he's also really good in special teams too. Like, it's only going to elevate Arizona football. And then on defense with Max Harris, I mean, this guy had the third most tackles behind Dalton Johnson and Tay Brown a year ago. The dude was a playmaker and an absolute leader. And that's why Arizona, they're bringing back Ismail Mahdi and Max Harris. I mean, one, they're really good players, but two, they are so well respected in the locker room. They are true leaders, and the guys love being teammates with these guys. So we'll see what kind of shape they're in, but Arizona football is going to welcome these guys with open arms. And I mean, the linebacker room, the running backs room, it's absolutely stacked. I mean, they've already had enough players, but you add these two to the mix, Arizona football just got a whole lot better this beautiful Monday morning.
2: They did, and like you said, man, they're great teammates and great people. They're going to be great in the locker room. And they're not, I mean, it's going to take some time. They weren't in the spring. They didn't, you know, practice in the spring. And they got to get, you know, up to speed physically, mentally. So, like, around maybe game four, you might see a little bit more Ismail Mahdi and Max Harris. But it's great depth for Arizona, and it's good news.
0: Absolutely, man. Yeah.
1: The Dickie's Barbecue catching gloves are a reality now, I hope.
0: Oh, yes.
2: Yeah.
0: Brought
2: to you by Spears and Ali, who gave Ismail the idea. Mm-hmm. Hey, keep in shape.
1: We don't know that that's not true.
2: It absolutely is true.
1: Yeah.
2: My good is real quick. I always told you that coaching kickers is a little different. They're just different, man. I don't know what to tell you. The only guys that are even a little bit weirder than kickers is long snappers.
1: Mm-hmm.
2: But I want to talk about kickers. And you finally put one, another, you put, I think, the second kicker in the Hall of Fame, maybe the third. George Blanda maybe in there, Morton Anderson, and now Adam Vinatieri. And Adam Vinatieri was really funny. We played the clip of him roasting Bill Belichick, you know, judging his girlfriend's cheerleading competition. Not even the funniest thing he said. Pat McAfee was in the crowd. Pat McAfee and Adam Vinatieri played together at with the Indianapolis Colts. Pat McAfee was his holder. And Adam Vinatieri recognized him and said that Pat McAfee, the only other person in this world, has held my balls more than my wife. And my only question for Adam was, does your wife also do a good job with laces out? But that was funny, and probably the funniest thing said, other than his little joke about Up Daddy.
0: I'm not going to... What?
1: Well, also, yeah.
0: What's up, Daddy?
2: Yeah, okay.
1: Three full-time place kickers in the Pro Football Hall of Fame. Jan Stenerud, Morton Anderson, and Adam Vinatieri.
2: Yeah.
1: Blanda is in the Hall of Fame, but he was primarily inducted as a quarterback.
2: That think about that. That guy played quarterback and kicked.
1: Mm-hmm.
2: Yeah. So, all right. So that's,
1: Lou Groza
2: that's
1: also in the Hall of Fame, but as a tackle.
2: The good old days when... lineman kicked.
1: Mm-hmm.
0: Hell yeah.
2: That's when you know it's 40s football.
0: Yeah. When you have the starting center kicking field goals.
2: Yeah.
0: All right. So my bad is Monte Ellis for this, just the lack of self-awareness. Now, let me preface by saying Monte Ellis was a great NBA player.
2: He was pretty good.
0: Okay. He was a pretty good NBA player. But still, big name. Like, he was a guy that you wanted to have on your team. He played for the Golden State Warriors. Now, here's where there's no self-awareness for our guy, Mr. Ellis. Monte said, when he was asked about the Golden State Warriors dynasty and the run that Steph Curry and Klay Thompson, the Splash Bros, Draymond Green, everybody, is it Steve Kerr, Wildcat legend at head coach, Monte Ellis said, and I quote, "If you switched me and Steph out with the team that won championships, it'd be the same thing." And that's where I'm like, you're a good player, Monte Ellis, but no way. We're talking about the greatest shooter of all time. We are talking about when that man is cooking in the second half, especially the third quarter. Like, third quarter is always Steph Curry time. But when that man is cooking and knocking down every single shot within 2 miles of the arena, that is like one of the best shows you will ever see in basketball history. And Steph is the greatest shooter of all time, great leader. Listen, maybe those teams would have been playoff teams with Monte Ellis, but I don't think it's the dynasty that we saw with Steph Curry. So that's my bad. Lack of self-awareness for our guy, Monte Ellis.
2: I mean, when they had Kevin Durant, Klay Thompson at his peak, Draymond Green in his prime, could they have maybe won a championship with Monte Ellis? Sure.
0: Maybe.
2: But you wouldn't have, USA wouldn't have won a gold medal if Monte Ellis is on that team against Serbia versus Seth Curry.
0: Yeah.
2: Or Steph Curry.
1: Yeah.
2: No. All right, my bad is, I think I'm out on the WNBA. I'm done.
1: Really?
2: Yeah.
1: I know. I had high hopes, you know?
2: It's, and it's not just like the, talk about lack of self-awareness. Some of the players, it's like every player, not every player, a lot of players in the WNBA, it's like a bunch of receivers in the NFL.
0: Divas.
2: Just absolute divas. And then, you know, committing a flagrant two and then making it tied to race while you're in the locker room after you got ejected. What's her name? DeJounte Stupido? Is that her name? she's a moron. And what's worse is people grabbing onto whatever anybody says or does and making it part of their political point. Like, you know, I'm going to use this for my purposes. It's all stupid. I think it's the stupidest run professional league in the history of mankind.
1: Probably not wrong.
2: And it's just dumb. Mm-hmm. Without getting too deep into biology here and everything, I guess Enes Kanter is going to be Enesia Kanter.
0: Yeah.
2: It's just the dumbest like lack of self-awareness, lack of logic. trying to destroy our own lead. They are like, you know what they're really good at? Sabotaging themselves. Mm-hmm. It is crazy. So WNBA, there's some great players. But overall, it just kind of sucks. So
1: they're kind of, I feel like the embodiment of that league, like to describe it, would be, you know, in like Looney Tunes when they would like build the bridges out of wood and they would just keep going on the same piece of wood and the last piece of wood was falling out from under them as they went. That's kind of how I feel like they're going.
2: They really are the Wile E. Coyote of professional.
1: They really are.
2: Yeah. So, yeah. Stop buying Acme products. They don't work. And maybe start promoting each other and supporting each other and lifting each other up.
1: Yeah.
2: I mean, I can't even imagine if Bird and Magic came in the league and everybody else in the league was like, I hate you. And people saying things that make a lot of sense and, you know, speaking from a place of love and just science, and it's like, oh, racist. I completely destroyed you on that breakaway. I hit you in the face really hard, and I got ejected because of race. Okay. Mm-hmm. Okay.
0: My ugly for today is a Phoenix man.
2: Oh, we're already. Oh, you're an ugly. Sorry.
0: Yes. Yeah. A Phoenix man faces armed robbery and kidnapping charges after police say he robbed the Scottsdale Shake Shack where he worked. After he robbed the Shake Shack, he returned 2 days later to work. Keandre Simmons, who's 33 years old, was taken into custody on August 5th in the parking lot of the Shake Shack near Scottsdale and Greenway Road. And apparently when he got back to work, his coworkers could hear his voice, and they were like, yo, I'm pretty sure Keandre's the guy who robbed us. And they called the police, and the guy got arrested. So, yeah, that's my ugly.
1: Amazing.
0: Yeah. Robbing your own place of work and then showing up back to work.
2: Hey, man.
1: He thought he could double his money.
0: Yeah.
2: That's dedication, man. Hey, if I'm on the schedule, I got to clock in.
0: Yeah, he forced one employee to get into a walk-in cooler, then directed the on-duty manager to open the register or the safe, and then he got about $2,800 worth of cash. And I'm just thinking, I'm like, him like telling like the fry cook, like, hey, man, I need fries. And the guy's like, oh, my gosh, it's you. Yeah. You're the one. You're the one who put me in the walk-in cooler. Call the cops. So,
2: according to sources, when confronted by police, Keandre said, it wasn't me.
0: It wasn't me.
2: For real. It's not me. My ugly is this bill that's going to get delayed till September that's making its way through Congress, and whether it gets approved or not approved. We talked about Adam Vinatieri's balls and who was holding it for him.
1: Yeah,
2: and athletic directors and conference commissioners, they oversee a number of sports that have plenty of balls, and there's actually probably a shed with all kinds of balls, baseballs, volleyballs, footballs, soccer balls. And I would just love the commissioner of the Big 12 and the commissioner of the ACC and these other group of five leagues to maybe find some of those balls. Because the Big Ten and SEC has now manipulated this bill to such a point where if it does pass, it creates an automatic caste system where the Big Ten and the SEC will legislatively, by federal law, have an advantage over everybody else. And until you get to a point where media rights are shared equally, which is the most important thing, what the NFL did in the 1970s to create parity in the NFL, they shared all national TV revenue. Unless that happens as a starting point, you're going to have two leagues that get a huge advantage with respect to how much their schools get in TV money versus other schools. And the silence is deafening from the Big 12, ACC, and the Group of Five. And I don't understand why they allow the SEC and the Big Ten to hold such leverage over everybody else. And they've got the nuclear option. You guys can play with yourselves. And you're not in March Madness. That's the nuclear option. I don't know why they don't use it. And the fact that like other schools and conferences, you got to be in the top 10 to be in the playoff, but Notre Dame doesn't.
1: Mm-hmm.
2: Why don't you just tell Notre Dame, if you don't join a conference, you can join whatever conference you want.
1: Mm-hmm.
2: Then you can't. Speaking of playing with yourself, Notre Dame, you can have all the inter-squad scrimmages you want. None of us are playing you.
1: Yep.
2: And until college athletics as a whole doesn't get a grip on the fact that we have to do what's good for the sport and not focus what's the best just for us, Until you get to that point, college athletics will be complete chaos.
0: And sorry about the technical difficulties on my end. My computer just froze.
1: Nice.
0: Because I have 50 tabs open, mm-hmm. and Google Chrome's like, dude, we are so worn down right now. Yep. So, my apologies.
1: Yeah. You can close all those videos that you got open and stuff. I know you like to keep them for later. But now is not the time, Justin.
0: Sorry. Yeah. Sorry. But that is it for The Good, The Bad, and The Ugly, presented by Chapman Automotive Group. 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
7: From the Arizona Lotus Traffic Center, another ESPN Tucson traffic update.
8: Well, look out for a crash that's blocking the right lane on I-10 eastbound near Palo Verde Road South. That's milepost 264. And there's an accident with injuries in its clearing stages at South Country Club Road and East Valencia Road. Tucson or Bilby could work. And there's another accident with possible injuries that's in its clearing stages at North Country Club Road and East Fort Lowell Road. Campbell or Glenn to circumvent. I'm Tip, and that was your Tucson traffic.
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0: We've got a legend joining Spears and Ali right here on ESPN Tucson, and that is Arizona's very own Brandon Sanders. Good morning, Brandon. How's it going, man?
1: Hey, good morning. I'm doing all right. How are you guys?
0: Doing good, man. So we just saw some, we got some breaking news a couple minutes ago. Arizona football just got a little bit better. I mean, I know, Brandon, you're supposed to be in charge of the alumni, but, you know, it looks like Max Harris and Izzy Mahdi, they're not alumni anymore. They're current Wildcats. What do you think about getting those guys back?
1: I think it's fabulous, man. Anything you can do to help our program in the time that we're in, I think, and add some guys that are very good teammates. They're like good people. Is absolutely definitely something that you will love doing.
0: I'm talking with Arizona football legend Brandon Sanders here on ESPN Tucson. And, you know, even without those two guys, Arizona looks like a really good football team this year. You've been out of practice. You've been around these guys this summer. Tell us about this year's Arizona team, the collection of guys that are coming back, and what you think about what this group can do.
1: You know, sometimes it's hard to tell when because we don't hit as much as we used to back in my day, as you said, legend. But the thing I like about this group is they have bought into our red line philosophy. They hold each other accountable in the leadership group of Noah and Tay Brown and you just name it. They buy into it, and our coaches have a connection. Everybody talks about the team connection. We are a very connected team, but the staff is connected from bottom to the top, and that starts with Coach Brennan. And I think when you look at that, it's a recipe for something magical this year.
2: Brandon, you talked about the coaches being connected. We got great leadership from the older players on the team, and there's a lot of continuity on the team. I mean, we've got a bunch of guys, starting with Noah Fifita, and even the guys that went into the NFL draft last year in the secondary, like Genesis Smith and Tre'Davious Stoops and Dalton Johnson, that could have gone elsewhere, but they stayed. How important is that continuity with players in the program, teaching the younger guys that are just coming on what the culture of U of A football is all about and what red line really means?
1: Well, I think that's very huge. But I think also when you look at what our administration has done to keep Seth Deggy and Coach Gonzalez here. Because now you have, for Noah, this is his first time having the same kid offensive coordinator for his second year in his career. That's huge because now he can start to develop and grow within the offense. Cause he's a hell of a player. He'll be on the Ring of Honor when he finishes. And then when you look at, what Coach Gonzalez brings, that toughness and choose violence, I think, The younger guys, or not just younger guys, but new people because of transfer portal, when they come in, that standard is set and they can look and see. And you can see it not just from what the coaches are saying, but you can see it on film every day. And I think that's the biggest part is they breathe it, they live it, and then they see it, and then they react to it.
2: Brandon, you know, kind of along the same lines, you know, as fans, we love seeing all the old players, you know, go to practice, and how inviting Brent and the staff and you've all been with the alumni coming back and being welcomed with open arms. What kind of impact does that make on the culture of the team from a player perspective?
1: I just think when you look at it, especially over the last 20 years, and no disrespect to some guys, some other former coaches, because, look, I've been around Coach Rich Rod, I've been around Coach Stoops, and those guys did a fantastic job. When you look at what Stoops did to reinvent and bring us back to just stableness after the Makovic era, just to bridge those gaps and have our guys want to come back. You know, I'm not going to name drop, but just, I'll name drop anyway. You know, I was just on the phone a couple of days ago with Will Parks, you know, and he's talking about coming back. And it's just seeing those guys have a place to come to and wear that A on their chest proud, not just because you win games or we go into a Final Four and those kind of things, but because the doors are open. I think it means something for younger kids that haven't come to Arizona yet and the ones that are currently playing, these young men that are currently playing, to know that, hey, 10 years, 15 years, 30 years down the line, I'll be able to still come back here and be recognized for what I did on the field.
0: Arizona football great Brandon Sanders joining us here on ESPN Tucson. And unfortunately, Brandon, Arizona football lost an absolute legend in Mark Lunsford, who quarterbacked the Wildcats in the 70s. He was also a longtime coach under Larry Smith and Dick Tomey. I mean, the guy played for two different head coaches at Arizona. He also coached under two head coaches at Arizona. So the man chose Arizona. He's a Wildcat through and through. You've had the luxury of being around Mark Lunsford over the years. Tell us about just the kind of guy he was, and if you have any Mark Lunsford stories, what's your favorite one?
1: I don't think I could tell any of my favorite ones, because Coach Lunsford, you know, he was rough around the edges.

0: over that amount of time. And then also the ones that he played with, you know, he backed up, he was a backup to Bruce Hill and of course Jim Crone. They split time in the 70s. And we don't even count the 2 years that he was a GA here before he did his time at Purdue with Coach Young. And, God, he just has so much energy and so much love for this program. And the other thing, you know, last year and a half, he was fighting, going back and forth to chemo. And he still found the way to make sure he came to see a game, to come to alumni weekend, to come to fall camp. And come to spring ball, he would find a way, battling that every step of the way. And that's just the trooper that he was. He used to tell me, I don't know if I'm going to make it to the next one, Brandon. And we'll rinse and repeat and we'll see next fall or next homecoming. And he just loved being around the guys that he coached, the guys that he played with. I can't say enough for Coach Lunge. He was a great human being. He always had a smile, always laughing, always had jokes for us, he was not hesitant during my time to call a player out and challenge a player to a fight if he needed to. He just loved that guy. The other thing I would say is like when I was at his house and I'm looking at his walls, he's got a picture of the U of A bowl game against who is it against George? Oh, no, Pitt. I feel like it was Pitt or Georgia, one of the two. He's got that picture. He's got our Fiesta Bowl win. He's got the Holiday Bowl picture. Like he was just a part of so many if you want to talk about historical things in Arizona football history. He was a part of it, whether playing, coaching, or anything else. So it's amazing.
1: Yeah. Brandon, you were part of a lot of special teams, both at the U of A and in professional football. You know what it looks like. You know what it smells like. You know what it feels like. Something in the air with this Arizona football team this year, right?
0: Definitely. The energy. The energy around the connection of these guys. I mean, if I'm having a hard day, I tell some of our alum, I said, if you haven't just come around our program, walk through the halls, you will feel the energy. You will feel the difference. It doesn't matter if it's a guy that just got here 2 months ago or someone that like Noah Fafita that's been here. There is a distinct energy. Now, we still have to go out and do what we need to do, because having the connection and having the energy, all that does is give you a chance. When the bullets start flying, that's when the leadership, that's when the coaching staff comes together and make things right. It doesn't always go like it does on paper, but there is something about these guys. If you haven't bought your season ticket, if you haven't bought a ticket to the first game, second game, whatever, get them now, because we need to show the same amount of energy. During my time, we averaged 50,000 people during my seasons. Let's do that for this group, and I guarantee you will see it matched.
2: Oh, yeah.
1: Here, here.
2: Brandon Sanders, football alumni and high school relations coordinator for the Arizona Wildcats, joining us here on ESPN Tucson. Season right around the corner, just a little over a few weeks away from the season opener against the NAU Lumberjacks. Brandon, you're the best, man. Always appreciate you and your time.
0: Hey, appreciate you guys, man. I'm excited. Go Cats, bear down.
2: Oh, yeah,
0: bear
2: Brandon. Down. All right, coming up next on Spears and Ali, we're going to continue to talk more Arizona Wildcats football. Stay tuned.
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5: 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Let's start with the base. But having grown up in Southern California, they're the biggest bunch of bandwagon jumping fan bases that there are. Anything to do with L.A., if they're good, oh, we're all over it. If they're not, what? Huh? We have other things to do. So, of course, all three games of the Diamondbacks in the weekend against the Dodgers had massive crowds, and there was more blue than there was Sedona red, and that's fine. I've gotten used to it. But you know what? The Diamondbacks took two of three from the Dodgers, and the Dodgers are pretty lucky that they weren't swept. Eduardo Rodriguez struck out nine yesterday in seven innings. Ketel Marte, a two-run home run. Diamondbacks beat the Dodgers 4-2. So the Diamondbacks have 119 games down, 43 to go. They're sitting here today with 63 wins, and they are in one of the wild card spots. I'm thinking the number they've got to get to is probably 87 to 90, somewhere in that range to make sure they make the postseason. Michael Soroka off the DL, he'll pitch tonight against Colorado in downtown Phoenix. The Diamondbacks yesterday, it's an interesting sign, they brought in Zach Littell. Littell was DFA'd by the Washington Nationals last week. 30 years of age. He's allowed 25 home runs this season. 25 bombs. But seven wins. And if they didn't make a move at the deadline, which they didn't, might as well go this direction, especially now that Zach Gallen's not going to be back until the second week of September. So they make that move. The Cardinals, they play the Raiders this Thursday, preseason game number two, but it'll be Mendoza's debut for the Raiders, so there'll be some interest there. And the College Football Playoff Executive Committee is meeting today, remotely. The Big Ten wants 24 teams, the SEC wants 16. I am sure that U of A would want to be involved in the 24 teams getting into the postseason, as would Arizona State, as would any other school within the Big 12 conference. So we shall see how that works out. Make it a great Monday. Speaking of sports, I'm Brad Sussmat.
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0: Arizona football getting a little bit better. Actually, they got a lot better, man. They just added Ismail Mahdi and Max Harris back into the fold, and Arizona's running backs and linebackers group got a whole lot better. Ismail Mahdi was the leading rusher for the Wildcats last year, and now he comes back to a group that returns Kedrick Risino, Quincy Craig. They also added Antoine Roberts, a transfer from Marshall. And then they also are getting some good stuff out of second-year running backs in Wesley Yarborough and Cornelius Warren III. So Arizona's running backs group is just absolutely stacked. And as far as linebackers, you bring back Tay Brown, you bring back Chase Kennedy. Those two have really stepped up as leaders of Arizona's defense. And then in the transfer portal, they got Everett Roussa, the transfer from Memphis, who's done a lot of good things. And then Cooper Blomstrom, the transfer from Georgetown. So those two guys, in addition to the three that I just mentioned, and then Myron Robinson is coming back, and he showed a lot of good stuff. When he's healthy, he's going to be a really good player. I thought that Dash Fafita, for being an undersized true freshman, has been very impressive in training camp. So you can never have too much depth, Ali. And Arizona, they were good at running backs and linebackers, but this 5-for-5 ruling in by the NCAA, but the U.S. District Court judge in Colorado and her injunction pretty much saying, NCAA, you cannot prevent these kids from playing. They have to be grandfathered in. It's a blessing for Arizona, and now these guys get to step in and help out the 2026 Wildcats.
1: Yeah, and the NCAA was, I'm not going to go so far as lying, but very deceptive, because the order was issued, and then they wrote briefs in some of the state court cases that an order had not been issued. And in the state court cases, they're like, you don't need to rule on this, taken care of by the district court in Colorado. And in the district court Colorado, they're like, oh, it should be rescinded,
0: yeah,
1: or stayed. I mean, I'm not even really touching the surface of how bad the NCAA has boggled this, but the 2022 class, as part of this new 5-and-5 rule, should have been part of it from the very beginning. Or don't bring it out till September. But I'm glad to have Max Harris and Ismail Mahdi. I think Brandon Sanders said it the best. As good of players they are, they're great teammates. They're great people. And, you know, you just made your locker room better.
0: Yeah.
1: Which is a very tangible thing in a football team. So all good. And, you know, between those two and RJ Godfrey,
0: yeah,
1: basketball, football looking good. I just want to play. I'm ready, man. I'm ready for the football. I'm ready for Green Bay, Pittsburgh this Thursday on the NFL Network at 4:00. I will be leaving the office early.
0: keyword, I. You guys stay at work.
2: Yeah.
0: I'm out of here.
2: I got to go run to a doctor's appointment.
1: I don't lie.
2: Okay,
0: I got a fever. Steelers fever.
2: Yeah.
1: No, I mean, dude, I'm still working at 8:00 at night, so Everybody can relax a little bit. I'm just ready. I'm ready for the football. I'm ready for Arizona Wildcat football. I mean, it's cool talking about it and getting ready for it, and it's August 10th today, and what is that, 26 days?
0: 26 days.
1: Le'Veon
0: Bell.
3: I have a question.
1: 26, yeah.
3: If it's okay.
0: Sure.
3: How is Mahdi and Harris coming back affecting scholarships? Are they on scholarship?
0: Yeah, they will be on scholarship. So They'll be grandfathered in. So now they're on, I mean, Arizona, all college football, they have these 105 scholarship limits or spots on the team. But they're over. There are a few guys that are walk-ons that are just grandfathered in.
3: Got it, because of the injection.
0: Because of, yeah.
3: Gotcha.
0: So eventually we'll get to a point now where each team has 105 players, but
3: okay. I just wasn't sure how that
0: we're in this grace period right now. So,
1: and if I understand Arizona football, they don't always give out all their scholarships that are available every year, so they usually have a few left.
0: Yeah.
1: So the biggest thing, and this was important in the Georgia case for RJ Godfrey, and also important, I would think, with Ismail Mahdi and Max Harris, is they're not displacing anybody. Right.
0: No.
1: Nobody's scholarship is getting taken away.
0: Nope.
3: Yeah.
1: Nobody's having money that was promised to them. There's no take backs. Like, we got to add these two guys so we can't give you $10. We got to give you $7. So nobody's being displaced. It's not taking anybody's roster spot. It's just no effect.
0: Yeah. And for the running backs, I know we got to go break here, but for I feel for the guys like Wesley Yarbrough and Cornelius Warren III because they were freshmen last year. They spent a lot of time in the weight room. They grinded. They hustled. And now they're in a position to have an elevated role. And now with adding a guy like Motti back in the mix, that's going to cut into the pie a little bit. But,
1: well, no.
0: But also,
1: it won't.
0: You also got to think about like the long-term game here for those guys, right? Because the running back position, how the position is played, I mean, that's a lot of wear and tear on your body. And also, like, you could learn from these guys for another season, and then Quincy Craig is going to be gone after this year. I think Antoine Roberts might be done after this year, too. Kedrick Risto could come back. Ismail Mahdi's obviously done. So for these guys, you could tell them, like, hey, be patient. Like, you're still learning. There's still a development piece for you guys. You could still have an opportunity to play this year. You can still be that guy. But, you know, with Mahdi coming back, it might cut into your reps a little bit.
1: Competition. If you're better, you're going to play.
0: Yeah. Yep.
1: So it's...
0: Be better.
1: Be better.
0: Don't be bitter. Be better. All right. Yeah. Coming up next on Spears and Ali, we're going to wrap up hour number two. Don't go anywhere.
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5: Good morning. There's a traffic incident that's been reported, and it's in its clearing stages with injuries at South Country Club Road and East Valencia Road. Tucson or Bilby to avoid. Also, there's another accident in its clearing stages that has been reported at North Country Club Road and East Fort Lowell Road, Campbell or Glen to circumvent. I'm Tep, and that was your Tucson traffic.
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0: 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This week is the last week for our Summer of Fun contest. It's been a fun summer, and we've given our listeners all sorts of opportunities to go on vacations all around the United States to celebrate America's 250th birthday. And now here we are at the grand finale this week with a trip to go to Hawaii. Paradise, man. So listen right around 7:40, 8:40 every single day this week, and then text that keyword that's given to you to 520-719-1490, and you just might go to Hawaii, which is a great place.
1: It's eager to go back. Place. It is paradise on earth, and I love swimming in the ocean, and that ocean in Hawaii is pretty phenomenal.
0: It's amazing.
1: Thoughts and prayers go out to everybody in Colombia. I guess there was a big earthquake this morning. I got some videos. I showed you guys. It looks pretty significant. And, thankfully, I guess my Colombian family, everybody's okay. But, man, it looks just terrible.
0: Yeah.
2: It's going to be a rough one.
0: I mean, you showed me some videos, folks that you know that are sending you stuff. And, fortunately for them, they didn't get the worst of it. But, man, it looked bad. I mean, the fact that, part of their ceiling is kind of caving in.
1: Yeah, I mean, the airport is like, this is in Pereira. I don't know where it started. I think there was a thought, and I had this conversation with somebody who knows more about tectonic plates than me, but basically, everybody's been waiting for another big earthquake, and maybe even in California, they're talking about it a lot. That's where I had the conversation with Californians, because with the earthquake in Venezuela, this is an area of science that I don't know. Damn. With many areas of science, that the way the plates are set up, that it's just a matter of time. So I just, my thoughts are with everybody out there, and it's terrible. Just,
0: absolutely terrible, man.
1: I mean,
0: damn,
1: sometimes the nature, we think we're so important, and nature reminds us how insignificant we really are.
0: Yep.
2: Yeah, for real. It was 7.4 magnitude, and it is apparently 15 miles west of Pereira was the epicenter.
1: Oh, man, that's not that far.
2: No.
0: Damn, nature, you scary. It's, our hearts go out to everybody in Colombia.
1: Man, you complain about the heat in Tucson, but I know what I don't worry about.
3: The earth doesn't shake here.
0: Yeah.
1: I don't worry about earthquakes. I don't worry about a tornado. I don't worry about a hurricane. I just have to hydrate.
0: Small potato stuff.
1: I just have to hydrate.
2: Yeah, sometimes just your AC blower goes out for 2 weeks.
1: Yeah, and you stay at your mom's house, mm-hmm. and you don't have to pay electricity bills.
2: Mm-hmm.
1: Staycation.
2: Yep.
1: Perspective.
0: Or you might have to go.
2: Yeah, that I agree with you. That's what I was saying.
0: Or you have to go turn over a chair because of a really bad monsoon.
1: Yeah.
2: Turn over a chair.
1: Because your chair fell over because of the wind.
0: Yeah.
2: Oh.
0: Yeah.
1: Now we know what Justin was complaining about.
2: I don't have any outdoor chairs.
0: Well, in fairness, I also had a solar panel get freaking destroyed. So.
2: Oh, yeah. There was that, too.
1: Our hearts are with all the people from Colombia that everything turns out okay.
2: And with Justin.
1: And everybody's okay.
0: Damn, nature, you scary. All right, that is it for today's episode of Spears and Ali. We appreciate you guys for listening to us. We'll be back for Top 5 Tuesday, and then we'll continue to talk more Arizona football training camp updates. 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

7. This is a big deal for that offensive line, who is hoping to fortify themselves to protect Jaden Daniels. We know as Jaden Daniels goes, so does the Washington Commanders. 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With your ESPN Sports Beat, I'm Michelle Smallman.

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